0: able to stop momentum for the other team. Like, I believe Mark Gatcombe, I believe Nick Doubt, I believe Braden Bowman is a complement, a trio of players that can go out there and win shifts for you, especially when things are getting hard inside of a game. But if Trevor Connolly and Tomas Hertl and Victor Olofsson can light the lamp with regularity, if they can be a trio of players that stay together for the majority of the season and create matchup nightmares down the lineup for other teams, then disregard everything I said about San Jose winning the Pacific Division. Seriously. And, like, quite honestly, guys, if I've got to put 17 qualifiers on San Jose, it should give you an idea of what I truly believe of that pick to win the Pacific Division. The reality here for me is that the Golden Knights look to be very balanced, and that's going to be something that propels them forward. It's why I look at this as somewhat of a transition year, but not really that much of a transition year. All the pieces are there for the Golden Knights, all the expectation in the world, and they're starting off with an opponent in Chicago that the Golden Knights ought to beat. What are the keys to the game for me? Well, number one, you got to check well. Right, like we talked about it with Ben Pope. Chicago Blackhawks do not have Connor Bedard in their lineup. It's a lot of young players in this league trying to find their footing. Make life hard on them. Check, check well, check hard. That's how you make the game difficult. And then from there, stay out of the box. Chicago Blackhawks, very good on the power play. Tyler Bertuzzi, exceptional on the power play. Stay out of the box, and the Golden Knights will be fine. This is a great opponent for Vegas to open up season number 10. And I'm not trying to diminish Chicago and what they could potentially do. They have played Vegas hard in the past. But this is an opportunity for the Golden Knights to put their best foot forward for their new head coach and Ryan Craig. I don't think they're going to waste it. I'm predicting a big night. Give me 5-2 Vegas. Official prediction for game number one. That's going to do it for me here on Neutral Ice. We'll be back with you tomorrow. Have a great night. Enjoy the game. Season number 10 is underway.
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2: 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Anya Gorley was honored as the conference's Women's Cross-Country Freshman of the Week.
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0: You know, I have great passion for this.
1: I told you today.
0: I think it's wrong. I really do. Fundamentally, I just think what they're doing is not right to these
1: people. And I hate to get, and you said it earlier, like when you said we'll go there, and we went there, and I hate to always have to go there because somebody's going to say, oh, it ain't that deep. If you ever just want to know where things are, look at who they, it affects. You know what? I'll give you an example. In the state of California, it was all right, open carry, everybody had guns. You know what happened when they changed that? When the Black Panthers started carrying them and going up on state buildings demanding changes and things like that. You know, that's when they changed it. They said, all right, hold on now. You can't be having an open carry like this. And my point, I say that to say, it's always something, what you were saying, when it's certain groups of people.
0: But here's the other thing. I want you guys to really think about this. Hear me out. The NCAA, and just think about what they did. One thing should tell you all you need to know. When Black players and white players integrated college basketball, what did they do, Kelvin? They stopped dunking.
1: Oh, yeah, dunking. No more dunking.
0: You could not dunk. Just listen. Just think about that. If that doesn't tell you, you think they have the best. Kareem Abdul-Jabbar played where he couldn't dunk the basketball.
1: He had to do finger roll layups all day.
0: Do you hear me?
1: He had to throw it in.
0: Those are the people you're trusting to save college sports? The people who systematically said, oh, wait a minute. We can't have this. Let's take this away. Dude, I'm sorry. The NCAA, the college people, the Nick Sabans and the Calipari's of the world, you know what?
1: What's that?
0: I'm not buying them. Those people are bad people. Bad people.
1: You heard it. Okay.
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0: Astros, but I'm also getting Yankees, Red Sox, but I'm also getting the end of the first game with the Phillies and the Braves. I'm watching TV for that. It should be a baseball night, and it's a better part for the game, and you don't get the embarrassment of, oh, yeah, by the way, a top 10 team in attendance. We can only sell 70% of our tickets. For
1: a couple of things. I mean, look, we talk about the proliferation of streaming services and the bloated contracts and bidding processes that go through. I mean, Peacock has had three of the games. They didn't want them running concurrently. Right? I mean, it was their exclusive, right? Because you've got NBC tonight. It's NBC Peacock. They've got the monopoly on things. So what are they going to do? Have you flipping back and forth? No. 3 hours here and then 3 hours here in between. You've seen a bunch of promos for the paper or whatever the hell they're trying to sell you. And there you go.
0: Exit out by the Fresca, exit Swollen Dome. Jason Smith, Mike Harmon, live from the Fox Sports Radio studios. Coming up next, we get into a big NFL story from earlier today, and it's got to do with the Schmalish Schmal Boys. Fox.
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6: There were four wild card openers in Major League Baseball Tuesday. The late game in San Diego went to the Padres 8-0 over the Cubs. Winning pitcher Michael King had a no-hitter until one out in the seventh. The Yankees led rival Boston 2-0 in the seventh inning and beat him 9-0. Winning pitcher Cam Schlittler 6 1/3 scoreless, 10 strikeouts.

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1: 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Nothing but green grass in front of him. He jogs into the end zone for a touchdown.
0: The Rebels return to Allegiant Stadium for one of their biggest non-conference tests of the season against the Golden Bears of Cal. 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
5: And here's what you need to know.
6: There were four wild card openers in Major League Baseball Tuesday. The late game in San Diego went to the Padres 8-0 over the Cubs. Winning pitcher Michael King had a no-hitter until one out in the seventh. The Yankees led rival Boston 2-0 in the seventh inning and beat him 9-0. Winning pitcher Cam Schlittler 6 1/3 scoreless, 10 strikeouts. Ben Rice 4 hits, including a grand slam. The White Sox won at Houston 6-3 after leading 5-0 in the fifth. And Atlanta started the day with a home comeback win against Philadelphia 5-3. Austin Riley with a three-run homer in the bottom of the eighth. The New York Giants released wide receiver Odell Beckham. In the WNBA playoffs, Indiana stayed alive, defeating Las Vegas. Caitlin Clark, 27 points, 15 assists. New York eliminated number one Minnesota in the first round. Among the NHL season openers, overtime wins for Vancouver and Florida. I'm Steve DeSager.
5: Gather around. Ben Maller's up.
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2: 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Both are 2-1 and coming off a win. 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Ryan Ratke and Ross Tucker have the call on Thursday Night Football.
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this would be a case of Big Blewett. Welcome in the beginning of another hour of the Ben Maller Show. We are in the air everywhere, traveling at the speed of light, as we are the Lizard Squad, whatever that means, coast to coast, border to border, and beyond, on

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0: Black Betty. 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She was not a good person.
1: Black Betty, that's how we start.
0: Yeah, she wasn't a good person.
1: I don't even know what the song means, but
0: we made up our own meaning.
1: Well, I know this. It is Two Pros and a Cup of Joe here on Fox Sports Radio. Yeah. LeVar Arrington, Brady.

0: today.
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2: 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Now the calendar flips to October, and the Raiders will be back in town as they host their AFC West rivals, the Kansas City Chiefs. Can the Raiders grab another AFC West victory this season and put the other teams on notice that the Silver and Black are back? 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
4: There are some good things that happen, and there's some bad, and then there's some downright ugly things. 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
5: Well, Sheriff Sweeka, who's got the duties this week?
6: Well, I tell you what, Sheriff, the good of the week happens to be Sheriff Sticks. Draw, partner.
7: I mean, I thought it was a good weekend of college football. I thought it was a good weekend of NFL football, and, well, we probably won't touch on it and talk about it, but Caitlin Clark, you know?
3: Who's that?
7: Yeah, man. The WNBA has gone pretty quiet, but Caitlin Clark, first player in WNBA, it just popped up, WNBA history, scored 25 points, 15 assists in either a regular season or, you know, or a postseason game. So Caitlin Clark is my good of the week.
3: Yeah, all right. People yelling at fans, too.
7: Well, yeah, it gets a little some tension, you know.
6: Next up for the Bay, we got Constable Quinn. Shoot from the hip, partner.
8: What's been bad? You would say that'd be Oklahoma. With high aspirations and everything coming back, getting beat 41-13 by Georgia this past week. So I would say that's the bad for this week, just way under expectations for what people hope for this season.
6: All right, Deputy Knox, you're in the last.
3: People got to leave Caleb Williams alone. So what if he showered after a game that he didn't play in and he was wearing a robe in the locker room? Who cares? What's wrong with wearing a robe?
7: Standards.
3: I don't personally wear a robe. It's not my go-to. But if he wants to wear a robe after a game he didn't play in and he showered with the rest of the guys, I don't see what the issue is.
7: I do it here and there.
3: You do?
7: Oh, yeah. We are nice one, too.
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3: Swing and a fly ball to deep right field. That sends Hill back to the wall. That is gone. It's gone. Riley rattles one out of here as he gave it a ride. And the Braves take the lead in the eighth. 5-3 Atlanta.
4: That's a good call there, Braves Radio Network. Austin Riley has not had a good season, but the go-ahead homer, bottom of the eighth for the Braves, hitting 219 during the regular season as Atlanta takes a 1-0 lead in the best of three. That's your play of the day, brought to you by the great folks at Panini. You got the hottest rookies, biggest superstars, the all-time greats. 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All right, Dylan, what is the banger poll question that you and Pauly are formulating?
5: Yeah, so Pauly sent this over to me. Would you rather throw a perfect game in the regular season or a no-hitter in a playoff game that's not the World Series? So could be the wild card round, but a no-hitter playoff, regular season perfect game.
4: I would say the no-hitter in the postseason. I mean, perfect game, yes, I know. There's 24 perfect games in baseball history. How many no-hitters have been thrown in the postseason?
6: Is it two? Checking.
4: Yeah, that to me, I mean, Don Larson threw the perfect game. What was the headline? The imperfect man throws the perfect game, something like that? Because Don Larson wasn't a great pitcher for the Yankees. Yes, Paulie?
6: Roy Halladay had one.
4: Yeah.
6: In the postseason. We're checking.
4: That's the last one I remember. But I don't... Plus, nobody is going nine innings anymore, it feels like. Yes, Dylan?
5: You know, it's one of my favorite stats, the Nolan Ryan, Roger Clemens one, that Nolan Ryan threw seven no-hitters and never won a Cy Young, and Roger Clemens won seven Cy Youngs and never threw a no-hitter. Both of those are just insane.
4: Aaron in Fort Wayne. Hi, Aaron. What do you have for me?
7: Hey, Dan, appreciate you taking my call. Yeah, I'm going to parlay right into that because this is the question I have for you, and I might have a stat of the day for you here. But with Verlander retiring a few days ago, the art of pitching is absolutely dead. How much do you miss this aspect of the game? And, I mean, this is how quickly it deteriorated. 2003, 209 complete games. By 2015, you're down to 104 complete games. 2025, down to 28. And this year, a record low 21 complete games. And this is one aspect of the game I just absolutely loved. I love pitching. I love the art of pitching. I mean, I was at a Rays game where it was like Verlander, you know, went eight innings, didn't give up a hit, and everyone was on the edge of their seat. And I just hate that this is gone.
4: Well, if you saw pitching yesterday and last night, King for the Padres had a one hitter. Schlittler dominated. Chris Sale was great. You win with pitching now. Regular season's for entertainment, folks. It's like regular season with all sports for entertainment. Then it comes down to we're matching up with you for the next 2 weeks. Next week, got this game and then that game against you. We're going to have our scouting department zero in on what you do right, what you do wrong. And it comes down to pitching, and it'll come down to timely hitting. You know, playoffs, what's it come down to? Defense. You got to have a stop somehow, somewhere. The NBA, everything's great. Hey, back and forth, up and down, nobody cares. And then all of a sudden you get to the postseason. That's the difference. So baseball still has that element. It's just you don't have, you're not going to have John Smoltz versus Jack Morris. One of the great pitching matchups of all time. Nine innings, 10 innings. Yes, Dylan.
5: Yeah, I was thinking about the poll question again, too. The no-hitter in the playoff, the only reason I wouldn't take that is because it is more contingent on the result of that playoff series ultimately. Like, if you go on to lose the series, I feel like that sort of fades away, whereas the perfect game, you're in there with the other 24 guys forever.
4: Do you remember what happened when Roy Halladay threw the no-hitter? What happened in that series?
5: I was going to lie and say yes, but I don't.
4: Yes, Paul.
6: I would take postseason. Everybody's watching live. As opposed to a perfect game, if you do it on a random day during the regular season, maybe it's not even seen.
4: Let's see. David in Ohio. Hi, David. What do you have for me?
8: Hey, Dan. Comment for Todd. He was mentioning that he was a little nervous about having a female dermatologist check him out. Todd, to fix that problem, perhaps maybe you should sing some Bruce Springsteen, and it'll be great. Oh, yeah. Thank you.
4: Thank you. Thank you, David. Trip in Vegas. I'm sure he'll have something to say about Fritzy. Hi, Trip.
9: Hey, good morning, DP. Always good to speak with y'all. And as a matter of fact, I do have something to speak about Fritzy. So he was talking about he could be a hall monitor. I think that solves one problem. I got two things, by the way. Back in high school, he didn't get beat up for listening to Hall & Oates. He got beat up for being a hall monitor. And then secondly, with the doctor appointment, how about this? Fritzy, we have to have a bet on how fast he says this. Easy there, doc. You know, we just met, and you're moving a little fast. You're going to have to buy me dinner first.
4: Well, okay. All right.
10: Todd, keep that line in my back pocket.
4: Yeah. But if your pants are down, then it will just be in your back pocket.
10: Keep it between my toes.
4: Yeah. There you go.
6: All right.
4: I know what you're going to do. You're going to be nervous, and you're going to be talking and talking and talking real fast to the doctor and trying to humor her. I mean, imagine her job. Like, horrible. You're nervous about her. How do you think she feels when you walk in?
10: And when I start talking fast and get nervous, I run the risk of saying something inappropriate, even though you have doctor-patient privilege. You know, they can just kick me out of the place altogether.
4: You know who's in the confessional? Eric, the vice president of operations.
5: Wow.
4: He just gave himself his own title. We'll talk some football with Devin McCourty from Football Night in America, and Jacob Mizorowski will join his final hour. 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
10: 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Additional lane reductions will remain 24/7 near the Palazzo Garage.
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0: Scott Graham here from Thursday Night Football on Westwood One. Coming up, AFC North action from Cleveland when Deshaun Watson and the Browns host Aaron Rodgers and the Pittsburgh Steelers. Both are 2-1 and coming off a win. And for the Steelers, the win last week over the Bengals gave them the early division lead. Ryan Ratke and Ross Tucker have the call on Thursday Night Football.
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8: I mean, to win with a third-string left tackle and third-string quarterback is like using rental clubs at a major and winning the major. Like, it's just, it's insane what I was watching. Case Keenum had a perfect passer rating against the blitz. It's unheard of. Against a good Philadelphia defense with good corners in the pass rush.
6: A new day in The Herd starts now.
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8: Okay, here we go. Oh, is this the best time of the year? Honestly, can you imagine not being in the sports business? Baseball last night. How about that crowd in San Diego? Yankee Stadium. My God. Who's got it?

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9: You need to know. Bryce Harper had an RBI single for the Phillies in the top of the first in game two of their NL wild card matchup with the Braves. However, Atlanta answered in the bottom half. Matt Olson, an RBI single that scored Ronald Acuna Jr. They're playing in the top of the third. Phillies and Braves tied up at one. Atlanta is up 1-0 in the best of three series. White Sox and Astros coming up at 5 o'clock Eastern time. Chicago's up 1-0 in that series. Red Sox and Yankees later on tonight, followed by the Cubs and Padres. Commanders quarterback Jaden Daniels was limited in practice today and hasn't been ruled out of their game in London against the Colts. Head coach Dan Quinn wouldn't rule out the possibility of Daniels starting, but they want to see how he deals with his injured elbow in practice first. No practice today for Ravens quarterback Lamar Jackson, but he did speak with reporters as they prepare for the Titans. Vikings wide receiver Justin Jefferson sat out practice today because of an ankle injury suffered in week three. Texans wide receiver Nico Collins back practicing today. He's missed the last two games with a strained hammy. I'm Dan Beyer.
10: Portions of the show are recorded. You want winners? He went 0 for 14 picking bowl games.
11: God bless football.
10: You want hot takes? He said Patrick Mahomes would be a disaster.
11: Really?
10: You want baseball news? He doesn't even know who Kyle Tucker is.
11: Oh, okay.
10: In his personal record book, Kevin Durant hasn't won a ring yet.
11: I'm just telling you that's what he's doing.
10: You're listening to the man who made falling upwards an art form.
11: It's crazy.
10: This is Stu Gotts and Company, live.

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0: 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The Eagles soar with Jalen Hurts and Saquon Barkley. Stafford and the Rams ground game will beat you with that 1-2 punch of Corum and Williams.
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0: skate you through all the happenings around the NHL and here in Vegas.
1: On the turn, here's Ryan Green. He drops for Greenway. Shot! Jordan Greenway has the first of the season for Chicago. This one wide. 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
3: This week's Findlay Cadillac Henderson Player Performance of the Week is from college football and the Ohio State University. This week, I have to shout out wide receiver Jeremiah Smith for his career day versus Illinois as the Buckeyes rolled 42-19. 1 week after breaking Ohio State's all-time receiving record, Jeremiah Smith delivered the best statistical performance of his career. He set career highs in receptions, receiving yards, and touchdowns, finishing with 12 catches, 217 yards, and 4 TDs. A Heisman Trophy favorite, Smith became just the fifth player in Ohio State history to catch 4 touchdown passes in a single game, tying the program record. After the game, Fox's Jenny Taff caught up with Jeremiah to talk about his big day.
4: A career day for you, and I'm getting used to saying that, but, you know, tying the program record 4 touchdowns, how would you describe what went into this performance?
5: It just started back in practice on Tuesday. That's when all the preparation starts, just to build up to game day, and it's all showed today on the field.
4: What drives you? What motivates you every day?
5: My teammates, man. This is who I do it for. This is why I come out and play the game that I love, and I want this team to be successful in many ways that I can help and do that, and I'm always giving my all.
3: That was Ohio State wide receiver Jeremiah Smith with Jenny Taff following the game. Smith is only 15 catches away from breaking Ohio State's all-time receptions record, currently held by Emeka Abuka with 205. He also just needs 2 more receiving touchdowns to pass Chris Olave for Ohio State's career receiving touchdown record of 35. In his third year with the Buckeyes, Smith is playing the best football of his career. His head coach, Ryan Day, credits that continued growth to his development as a route runner. He said, I quote, "I think his routes have become more refined. You're seeing a little bit more definition on that route. Now those guys are having a hard time staying with them," end quote. So following the game, Jeremiah was asked if he felt he was getting better and his route running was getting better as well.
5: I definitely feel like I got better this whole year. Big thanks to all my coaches, especially Cortez, Coach Hank, I'm sorry. Been doing a great job week in and week out, and just, you know, the little things that I need to do here and there. You could say my route running got so much better from my freshman year to now. Like, it got so much better, and Coach Day, Coach Hank even said the same thing. So I think I'm definitely getting better week in and week out.
3: Reality is, not only is Jeremiah Smith a great wide receiver, he's a great football player and is guaranteed to be a top pick in the 2027 NFL draft. 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
11: Here is Katie.
10: return to the Blackhawks. Patrick Kane makes it a one-goal game. And Noah Hannafin scores. Great zone entry. How about that pass by Dowd between his own wickets and gets it to Hannafin, who puts it through the wickets of Spencer Knight. Got it back from Eichel. Stone scores. The empty netter for Vegas. This is all Barbashev. Hungry on the forecheck. One-man wrecking ball. Takes two players out. He had Byron down there. And Nazar, and just created that confusion.
11: With Ryan the Hockey Guy on Fox Sports Las Vegas.
12: Hour number two of Neutral Ice coming up.